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1: Hello and welcome to the show called Invest Qatar. 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Let's welcome him on FM 107. Hi Shri, how are you doing?
2: Hi Nasia, thank you. Thank you for having me in your show. It's wonderful to be with you, and this is my first experience with Media Center, and then of course for this audio recording.
1: Pleasure to have you here, sir. Okay, because our topic is all about debit and credit, so we'll start with the primary difference between debit and credit cards.
2: Right, so basically the difference between, I mean, these are the two cards, probably for convenience purposes. The earlier days, you used to have cash in your wallets to kind of transact all your transactions, but then that has been now reduced to plastic cards. So plastic cards are debit card and credit cards.
3: True.
2: So what does it mean with the debit card? Debit card is a

0: card that allows you to draw your money from your own bank account and use that card to pay up for your transactions with vendors, supermarkets, train tickets, airline tickets and whatever. So that is one aspect. So secondly, credit card will also help you to do the same functions of managing your financial transactions, also attached to your bank account. However, the principal difference is that, as the name suggests, credit card. So credit is the line of credit. In other words, is a loan that is extended by bank to you. And using your credit card, basically you draw your loan funds. And then, of course, loan means it attracts an amount of interest. Interest is also referred sometimes as profit, as commission, as interest by itself. But in my language, I would call it as cost of finance. So cost of finance is your credit card fee that is issued by the bank, first time around credit card processing fee plus the interest that you'll be paying against the loan that you have taken. So one good thing about the credit card that I've seen is that if you have the ability to pay the money upfront for the total amount that you have withdrawn or taken as a loan within 30 days, you would not attract interest rate. So you can continue to use and enjoy the credit card as a loan facility for you, because that is for your exigencies. You have some emergencies and you need some payments to be done. You need to buy a ticket.
1: True.
0: Travel ticket, airline ticket. Obviously, you use your credit card. And if you have the to repay that back within 30 days, 1 month, you won't pay any interest. So that's the line of facility that you should enjoy, in my opinion. Secondly, credit card helps you get a lot of airline miles, a lot of shopping vouchers, access to the airport lounges, restaurants, and so many other points for your shopping. So make use of that. So those are the things. So debit card in general wouldn't come with all those benefits. So that's the basic difference, if you will. Yeah.
1: Very well said. Okay, also tell me, what are common fees associated with the credit cards that you'll be aware of, and also about the reward programs and how typically they work with credit cards?
0: Right.
1: I think rewards already you mentioned.
0: So fees is one thing that a debit card in general, the banks, they won't charge any fees for you. Whereas credit card in general in state of Qatar, I can say, comes with a one-time fee. Could be 100 riyals to 300 riyals to 400 riyals. That's an annual fee, if you will. And so do in India. I've seen that, credit cards will have an annual fee. And in some case, some banks, private banks, have started charging for your debit cards as well. So there is a fee involved. Certain banks, I mean, based on your kind of, standing with the bank, probably you wouldn't attract some fees. You know, the fees will be waived by the managers or relationship managers of that particular bank. So that is the fees part of it. When it comes to the rate of interest, credit card is by far very expensive, I would say, against a normal loan that you talk about, right? So as I said, the credit card is a loan that you take for your purposes. So it could be from 1-2% per month. So what does it mean? You're talking about 12%-20%. So again, that's using credit card, right? Now, also credit card facilitates you to kind of, you are in urgent need of money. Right. You don't have enough money in your bank account.
1: True.
0: Debit card has exhausted everything you're using. So you can use credit card to withdraw cash. There are some cash settlements required. You use credit card. But just want to warn the audience here, it is as expensive as 20%. But you won't feel the pinch. It's for a small transaction. You say, I'm going to withdraw 1,000 riyals, 5,000 riyals, whatever. And then you pay for that particular month, the interest. But if you cumulatively, if you calculate, it's as good as 20% per annum. Very expensive.
1: Very expensive.
0: So you will not use credit card for withdrawing cash.
1: True, very well said. Okay. Now, there's a question, like, for example, somebody is keen to buy a new laptop and he or she has this option of credit and debit card both. With on he or she should go for?
0: That's an interesting question, Azia. So it actually goes back to your financial position. Whether do you have no money in a bank account? Yes or no? You need to check.

0: on that first. Secondly, you say, okay, I may or may not have money, but then my need is that to get the laptop first. So let's assume that you save 1,000 reals in your bank account, and then you're going to buy an Apple, a laptop, and that's cost you, say, close to 10,000. Now, you need to balance this out. So there are two, I'll just work out this example.
1: Okay. Yeah.
0: So what do you want to do? You want to buy from money in your bank account using a debit card, or you want to go for a credit card, yeah?
1: Yeah.
0: You are a person, you have a steady income by way of your salary. Right?
1: True.
0: Again, as I explained in our earlier discussion, if you can settle this loan amount within 30 days, you won't attract any interest.
1: True.
0: So what do you do with this money? You have 10,000 in your bank account. You might as well think of depositing that in the bank and earn about 5% or something as an interest on your deposit. So that's your revenue, additional revenue. And since you have a steady income, use the credit card to buy this Apple laptop and then pay that 10,000. And then based on your revenue, which is your salary, you settle that in the next 30 days or within that 1 month, you won't pay any interest. So therefore, you're gaining that 5% of whatever that you've deposited. And yet, you save your capital of that 10,000 which you had as a deposit. So it all depends how you manage your finance.
1: Very well said. It's a beautiful advice.
2: क्या आप इन्वेस्टमेंट को लेकर परेशान हैं? क्या आप ट्रेडिंग, शेयर मार्केट और फाइनेंशियल लिटरेसी के बारे में जानना चाहते हैं? तो तैयार रहिए। आरजे नाजिया आपको लेकर जाएंगी एक नए सफर पे, जहां आप अपने 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
1: Okay, now tell me, what are some of the common credit card frauds and what are the steps to be taken in order to prevent oneself?
0: So, credit card frauds are many. You start getting some phishing emails. In general IT language, we call it as phishing emails. There, somebody is impersonating as if they are from the bank, and then, there are multiple embedded links and so on and so forth. And then they will prompt you to kind of open that mail, click on the link, and then obviously it will kind of take all your saved credit card details in your phone or in your laptop. So you need to be very careful about that. So never click on any of the links or any of such emails that represent as if it is an email from the bank. So that is one aspect. Secondly, you may also get time to time multiple calls, uninvited calls where you don't have contact saved in your phone. I never attend any of the calls who's not my contact.
1: Okay.
0: So first is that a person has to get into my contact list. Only those calls I attended to. Other calls I will not attend. So that's my basic principle. Just to avoid this phone scam. Because, you must have heard about these instances where people have received calls from Africa. I don't want to name the countries, but many places of the world. And then they basically try to engage with you for about 30 seconds. By then, they would have completely copied your phone. So most of us, we save our user ID, passwords, and so on and so forth. A lot of financial data information in our phone. And phone has become a convenient tool for all of us to do financial transactions. So think about that. If somebody is copying the entire phone from your side, by just engaging 30 seconds with you, an amount of loss that you're going to expect is enormous, and you wouldn't believe that. So there are instances that has happened. So therefore, do not attend any calls from a person who's not in your contact list. That's my first advice. And the other one is that you may get SMSs. So SMS as if it's an SMS from the bank. Many a times now, technology has kind of grown, artificial intelligence has grown, and then they kind of impersonate as if it's an SMS message from the bank. And as recently as, a few months back, one of my friends who got an S from Ministry of Interior, representing as if there was a traffic violation and then they wanted a certain amount. And he obviously, as a genuine person, he just went and clicked, thought that that link will take him to the Ministry of Interior and then pay that money. He went ahead and then he filled all his credit card information and so on and so forth. He lost about 6,000 riyals.

0: he represented his case to the bank. But then bank said by then, and nowadays banks do have protection for such frauds as well through the insurance companies.
1: Okay.
0: So you may or you may not get that refund of your lost money, you know, from the insurance claims. So these are the kind of general kind of spam or spoofing that we need to be aware of.
1: Need to be aware of. Very well said. And now coming to second part, which is the loans. You know, so tell me, what are the main types of loans offered by the bank and how they differ in terms of interest rates, repayment terms, and also the requirements?
0: Right. So loans in general, again, you know, if you look at that, somebody wants to lend some money, and who are the borrowers?
1: Huh.
0: And then I am the borrower. It could be for my personal needs. It could be for my business needs. It could be for my professional services. It could be for my, any other new venture that I would like to start with. So loans are in general classified between personal loans and commercial loans.
1: Uh-huh.
0: To start with. There are multiple variants within that.
1: Okay.
0: So let's talk about the personal needs. Personal needs are, you start with, okay, first you wanted a vehicle. So there's a vehicle loan. You wanted to buy a house. There's a home loan available. You wanted some, you know, shopping purchases. As I said, credit card is one thing. But on top of that, you also have some consumer loans available for your shopping purposes. Then you wanted to have this laptop or some, you know, white goods to be purchased for your home. There are some additional kind of loans, multiple variants. Now, all these are linked to, so this is your personal side, right? All these are linked to your personal credit rating, I would say. All the countries are monitoring how creditworthy are you, number one, and are you having this financial discipline, a financial discipline of managing your incoming funds as well as your out funds, or are you a person who's not so bothered about your kind of finance, and then you always live on loans? And there is no inflow of funds. Inflow of funds are, as I said, it could be your salary, it could be your revenue from your business, your professional practices, and so on and so forth. Or some other means where you generate, you create an asset, and then that generates by way of some revenue. It could be a rental income, so on and so forth. So if you are a disciplined person, your credit rating will be very high, so you could get these loans from the banks. Banks have generally very strict criteria to assess before they approve the loan. That takes some time also for them to process the loan. All right, so that's on the personal front. And of these, multiple different loans have different interest rates. Current going rate is about 5-6%, I think, or 6-7% for the home loan and things like that. But again, it can vary.
1: Uh-huh.
0: It's all about, you know, lending and borrowing of capacity and so on and so forth. So that is on the one side. And then, of course, the risk of payment and non-payment, that is also attached. As I said, that attached to your credit score.

0: the businesses. Supposing you're you want to set up a media center of your own as a startup company. So you go ahead and then get the money. If you have the money, okay, you invest and then you start setting up. But you don't, and you wanted some money. The help is needed from banks, or there are multiple other lending agencies of non-banking financial corporations. There are venture capitalists, I would say, for your commercial funding purposes, initial setup. Seed venture capital funds are available. So it all goes with what is the interest rate attached to it. So banks, commercial banks, usually charge lesser interest rate, right? Because they look at your credit rating, they look at your business model, they look at where is it going to be invested, is the revenue going to be generated, does it have the capacity to repay, and so on. So there is a strict, regimented kind of a review that helps the bank to understand, is the model going to be succeeding? And then on top of that, banks will insist, you also give us a collateral security. When I say collateral security, it's a guarantee. God forbid your business fails. It doesn't take off. It doesn't generate enough revenue to repay your loan.
1: Right.
0: Banks will go back and then attach that property. It could be by way of your gold. It could be your vehicle. It could be your asset of house, landed property, anything that you have given, or even shares or debentures where you have invested, that you have given to the bank as a security to get that loan. So bank will go after those assets. They will sell it. They will take the money and then they'll repay your loan. So that is the bank, right? Then if you go down the chain, there are multiple lending agencies. The second one is, as I said, non-banking finance corporations, where, in India, Reserve Bank of India has come up with certain regulations back in 2017. And, there is non-banking finance corporations are not as regimented, may or may not ask for some collateral securities. Some cases they may not, right? If there are no securities or guarantees given by the borrower, obviously the cost of finance will go up, which is the interest rates can go up. So, and then obviously, your kind of business also suffers to the extent that you'll pay extra interest. And then you go further down, you are also talking about peer-to-peer financing. You talk about credit unions. Credit unions are one aspect I want to talk about, like cooperative societies in India. You've seen that, where every member of that particular locality or town or city can become a member or a shareholder of that particular credit union. So you get the benefit of, getting certain short-term loans or long-term loans, commercial purposes, personal purposes. But then obviously the limits are kind of prescribed based on what they can lend. So that, and then it's all for the members only, right? Non-members cannot get. That's a credit union. And then you go to, completely unorganized way of lending, where group of people or individuals, high net worth individuals, can also lend you money to start your commercial, venture. But obviously, you're talking about 20 to 30% interest rate. Obviously. So that means they are not asking you for any guarantee, no security, no nothing. Sometimes they will ask you, okay, give me the property documents to me as a security. And then the moment you default and then they can't recover this high interest rate, obviously they go and sell your property. So these are risks versus the benefits associated with multiple, options for a borrower.
1: So you say that it's always good to be, to lend money from bank. That's safest, according to you.
0: It depends on personal need. And of course, what you want to kind of, you have
1: the necessity at that time.
0: At that time, for sure.
2: क्या आप इन्वेस्टमेंट को लेकर परेशान हैं? क्या आप ट्रेडिंग, शेयर मार्केट और फाइनेंशियल लिटरेसी के बारे में जानना चाहते हैं? तो तैयार हो जाइए। आरजे नाजिया आपको लेकर जाएंगी एक नए सफर पे, जहां आप अपने 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
1: That's right. Okay, tell me, how can a borrower effectively assess their ability to repay loans? What financial indicators they should consider?
0: So, ability to

0: pay the loans against their revenue or the inflow of money to your personal side, you know. So that is the first indicator. Do I have enough money coming into my kind of bank account or myself where I'll be able to repay the loan? That is the first and foremost that you need to. If I don't have any revenue, if I take loan, then I'm just living on these loans. How do I repay it? So that's the first indicator. Then you refine that indicator further is, as I said earlier, that, you know, all over the world, all the governments, central banks and banks and, you know, credit rating agencies, for the likes in India, it's called CIBIL, Credit Information Bureau Limited. They monitor all your accounts nowadays and they know how much overdraft that you have taken, how much loans that you have taken, how many times you have defaulted, what is the pattern. So there is, you know, as you said, the AI tools are there where they can predict your future behavior as well.
1: Right.
0: From the financial discipline side of it. First and foremost is, what is your inflow? Is it rental income? Is it your revenue? Is it your salary? Is it your any other investment that is generating some returns for you? If you don't have any of these things, then I would not advise you to go for any loans. Although, as I said, in the unorganized sector of lending, you will get loans.
1: Now, this is something little different, but we would love to listen from you. How a blue-collar worker's family can deal with a mishap like, you know, accidental death, and how they can get access to their account being staying outside Qatar?
0: That's a relevant question to all the expatriates who are living in Qatar or any other, you know, outside of India. It could happen to anybody. So God forbid that doesn't happen to any one of us. You know, that's my prayer. If it happens and then you are alone here and then your families are, say, your wife, children or spouses are there in India, what do they do with this? So they all know that, yes, you are employed here, and then by virtue of the employment, you need to have a bank account here to get your salaries into the bank account. That much they know. And probably you have discussed with your spouse which bank that you're having or getting your salary into, credited with every month. So that much information, and then probably you may want to share with your spouse and family, this is the branch with which that you're managing your salaries. And then, of course, if you have any loans, please do disclose that. So disclosing all this information and then potentially write up, you know, keep it in a small log and then share that with your spouse.
1: Okay.
0: Not that, you know, it's just about the risk management, so that, you know, even if some untoward incident happens that way, your family will not fall, right? So that is the first aspect. Second aspect is that, assuming that, you know, God forbid there is a death that happens to that individual, I'm sure there is a compensation, and then there are some final amends and some, you know, death claims, that all those things will come into your bank account. So the families out there first need to kind of approach the branch with which this individual is having his bank account. Approach the bank manager. Explain to him, I am the natural heir. When I say legal heir, you definitely need to produce a legal heirship certificate.
1: Okay.
0: So that is the starting point. Otherwise, anybody can walk in, try to convince the bank manager. That's not possible, right?
1: Right.
0: Even bank manager cannot help you with that. So first and foremost, try to get the legal heirship certificate from your home country. Walk into the branch manager, approach, help him explain that you are the legal heir. As a spouse as well as the children, and then therefore you are the genuinely entitled legal heirs to receive all the final settlements, including the claim amount and so on and so forth. So that is the first point. Secondly, probably you may also want to get in touch with the Indian embassy to get an assistance or a letter of kind of verification of your legal heirship certificate and so on and so forth. And that succession certificate helps you to reinforce your case in front of the bank manager. And then bank manager obviously will have his own kind of procedure to follow to release that funds to you. And eventually it will reach you. I mean, even if back, once you have submitted all these documents, money will reach you back in India.
1: Okay, very well said. Beautiful. Thank you for sharing this. Now, coming to the end of this session, how would you like to conclude it?
0: Right. In conclusion, my simple advice is to all of you, especially the new generation, never live on credit, never live on loan funds. You can be a content creator. You can